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I see it on a shelf. 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I do not spill. 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

0: Hello, I'm Rachel. 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Have a listen.
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Find out on Noisy by Nature after these next songs.

Hello, welcome to Noisy by Nature. My name is Anne. My favourite thing to do is use my ears to listen to the different sounds that nature makes. I love the sound of bellbirds tinkling in a rainforest. Or the boop boop of boobook owls calling out in the dark.

0: But some of my favourite nature sounds you can't hear on land at all. They're sounds you can only hear underwater. Yep, in this special season of Noisy by Nature, get it? Noisy? I'm putting on my wetsuit, my scuba mask, my flippers, and I'm going to dive into our oceans, bays, reefs, and underwater forests. Today, though, I'm going to stay nice and dry in this boat. And my friend and orca expert, Beck Wellard, is here too. Hi, Beck.
1: Hello.
0: Beck, what's your actual job?
1: I get to study killer whales around Australia and Antarctica.
0: Oh, so cool. Right now, we're about 50 kilometres off the coast of Western Australia, and we're going to explore a basin. But Beck, this isn't a kitchen. I can't see any giant taps.
1: Well, we are going to Bremer Sub-Basin, and it's underwater. It's a very special place. It has numerous canyon heads that run off, and these are like really deep underwater valleys.
0: It's also famous for attracting apex predators because there's lots of food here.
1: Yes. Now, apex predators are animals that are at the top of the food chain.
0: Okay, so we are definitely not diving down to see them. So how are we going to meet all the animals that are here?
1: And we're going to hear them. This is a hydrophone, and it's a microphone that helps us listen underwater.
0: How do we know where to drop the hydrophone in, though?
1: Well, there are going to be signs above the water, Anne. Binoculars on.
0: Ooh, binos a go-go. Okay, I'm scanning the horizon. Ooh, birds. There are shearwaters, giant petrels, and albatross all circling above the water and sometimes diving in.
1: Now, the birds circling in the air is a sign that there is food here. And the birds are actually what us researchers look for when we're searching for animals we can't see under the waves. This looks like a really good place to stop. Let's drop in the hydrophone and pop on these headphones.
0: So we can use our ears to listen to what's happening underwater. Oh, can you hear that? Sounds like pops and crackles.
1: Yep, those are sperm whales. They make those pops and crackles to help them find food and to talk to each other. These whales have very special sounds that they only make amongst their clan. We call them coders. And it takes the babies of these sperm whales about 3 years to learn their family's coder.
0: Ooh. Okay, so instead of I want snack, they're learning...
1: Well, yeah, almost.
0: Oh, whoa, sounds like someone's just hit fast forward.
1: Yep, the sperm whales are talking faster. You can hear that click speeding up. And then all of a sudden, silence. Do you know what that means?
0: Nap time?
1: No, Anne, they're not sleeping. They're hunting.
0: Whoa. And what do sirs and madames like for their supper?
1: For their supper, the sperm whales, they like squid.
0: Oh.
1: And they dive deep, deep down and they hunt them in these really deep canyons where there's no light.
0: Wait, what is that?
1: I'll give you a clue. What's black and white and goes with the flow?
0: Hmm. Oh, it has to be a chilled out panda.
1: Maybe a chilled out sea panda. It's an orca cruising the currents.
0: Wow!
1: But is it an orca? Or could it be a sneaky pilot whale? They're very good mimics.
0: They're very good mimics.
1: Very funny. They're not mimicking us, Anne, but pilot whales have been heard to mimic and copy the orca calls.
0: So, wait, is this an orca or is it a pilot whale? Drum roll, please.
1: It's definitely an orca. Orcas are sometimes known as killer

0: whales, and they got that name from their incredible hunting skills in the ocean. And they're the world's largest dolphin.
1: Mm.
0: Orcas live in tight-knit family groups, and they also have different accents. Oh, those, they're definitely Aussie killer whales.
1: Oh, g'day, mates. Oh, it does sound like they're having a very deep discussion, though.
0: Look, they're probably planning dinner. Orca work together to hunt and take down their prey.
1: Mm. That must be why they're also known as wolves of the sea, because they hunt in the same way, in a pack. I get it now. Ooh. Oh, wow. They're coming up to the surface now. They're quite big themselves. And they're gobbling up big mouthfuls of fish. Oh, to be honest, this is a little bit hard to watch. But these predators do need to hunt and to eat food to stay alive. It's the circle of life, right, Beck?
0: Yep, exactly. The orca have got to eat. And these orca in the southwest, they've been observed to eat squid, fish, and whales.
1: Cool, they eat a lot.
0: Yeah, about 200 kilograms of food every day. That's like the size of a baby grand piano.
1: Wowzers, that is actually giving me a tummy ache.
0: Yeah, a piano probably would, Anne.
1: Oh, it sounds like someone else is coming in to join the feeding frenzy.
2: Maverick Tagoosh, come in. I have eyes on some fishy snacks. Do you copy?
0: Right. Now, they are pilot whales, but they don't fly planes. They are the second largest dolphin in the dolphin family, and their pod size can be huge. Sometimes we have groups of 200 pilot whales together out here.
1: Gah, imagine keeping up with all the birthdays.
0: Yep, it's busy.
1: The pilot whales must have sensed that there's food to be had. They're coming in really, really fast. What I can see is all of these dorsal fins together on the surface. They look almost like a big wave.
0: The orcas, you can see they're slapping their tails and they're forming back into a group. Looks like the orcas' mealtime is done.
1: Mm, yeah, the orcas are swimming off. See you later. Oh, these cheeky pilot whales can finish off the lunch now. That sounds like another boat, actually. Hey, wait a minute, I know that tune. Who is making that sound?
0: The truth is, scientists don't know yet. It's a fish, but we don't know what type. Researchers have been calling it the Baba Yaga fish because it makes a put-put-put sound and then almost seems like it's singing a bit of classical music.
2: I'm a very fancy fish with a love of classical compositions.
0: Yep. And look, we know a lot about the sounds of marine mammals, but fish, they're still a bit of a mystery. Us researchers think that there is up to 20,000 species of fish that should produce sound, but we haven't recorded or identified them all yet.
1: Very fishy.
0: We think the fish make these sounds using sonic muscles, which move really, really fast, kind of like the rattle on a rattlesnake. And those muscles, they vibrate an air chamber in the bodies of fish and make the sound.
1: Is it kind of like if humans talked with burps?
0: Exactly, but a bit more polite.
1: Wow, that is a really cool nature sound. Can you be a mysterious fish making sounds with your belly? Give it a go with us. Ready? Oh, very cute. You do sound like happy fish. I'll bring you some more weird and wonderful sounds from under the sea around Australia very soon. But for now, I'm Anne.
0: And I'm Beck.
1: And we're signing off like a mysterious, music-loving fish.
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0: Hi, I'm Alex. It's story time. Hasn't it been a great day so far? Now it's time to relax in your favourite relaxy spot and listen to the terrific tales we've found for you today.
1: It was a sunny morning on the reef and the whales decided they wanted a sea change and they were leaving for their new home in Antarctica, where they'd have lots of yummy food to eat.
2: Make sure you do a wee before we head off.
3: Yes, Mum, I'm doing it right now. Mum, do you think I'll have a good time in Antarctica?
4: Of course you will. And I've got a feeling you're going to really like our new neighbours.
1: The whales' big trip would take many months. That's lots and lots and lots of days, and the baby whale couldn't wait to get there.
3: Are we there yet? Are we there yet? Are we there yet?
4: Bubba, please, we just left.
1: They travelled through rough waters and calm waters and past some truly incredible animals.
3: Wow! What was that, Mum?
4: That is a seahorse. They're beautiful, aren't they? But I've never seen her on this trip before. I wonder if we've taken a wrong turn.
1: They came up to the surface and asked someone who could see far and wide across the ocean. Seagulls!
5: Excuse me!
4: Can you show us the way to Antarctica?
6: Sure! Follow us! We know the way!
3: Yes, we're gonna make it! Woo-hoo!
1: And so, with the help of the seagulls, the whales were back on track.
6: Ah, there it is! I can see it up ahead!
4: And how does it look?
6: Cold, white, icy, no hot chippies!
1: The whales had finally arrived in Antarctica!
3: Thanks, gulls!
6: Anytime!
3: Oh, look, Mum, plankton!
4: Delicious!
1: It wasn't long before they were greeted by their new neighbours.
7: Hey, what's up, Mama Whale?
8: Oh, Mama Whale's back on the ice. Nice.
3: Mum, are these the neighbours you told me about?
4: Yes, they are.
7: Oh, and this must be your baby.
3: I'm not a baby anymore. I'm big now.
8: Yeah, you are. Welcome to Antarctica, little dude. You have a whale of a time.
3: Those penguins are funny. I was a bit worried about moving, but I think I'm gonna like it here.
1: Finally, the whales were safe and sound in their new home with their new neighbours.
0: And now it's time for a story from the Kids Listen bookshelf. This story is called Minnie and Milo, the Teeny Tiny Voice, and it's by Venita Demos and Natasha Curtin. And it goes like this. Minnie, despite her name, wasn't Minnie at all. It is almost impossible, even for the smallest elephant, to be tiny. But she had a tiny bedroom with a tiny bed and a tiny dollhouse. And she had a tiny best friend called Milo. But Minnie had a big secret. Well, it was big, but it was also tiny. Inside her head was a teeny tiny, weeny zeeny, itty bitty voice.
9: Yoo-hoo!
0: Minnie couldn't see the teeny tiny voice. She couldn't touch the teeny tiny voice, but boy, could she hear it all the time. Sometimes the teeny tiny voice made Minnie feel strong and brave, like the time before her first big dive.
9: You can do it!
0: Sometimes the teeny tiny voice was funny, like the time Minnie's mum scolded her for having a mud bath.

0: half in the house. Minnie, you know the rules, said Minnie's mum. Rules. Number one, no mud baths inside. Two, no throwing anything. Three, eat your veggies. Four, clean your mess. Five, kind words only. Six, no whining. Seven, no breaking the rules.
1: Blah, blah, blah,
0: said the teeny tiny voice. At school, the teeny tiny voice was often very chatty.
1: Who put the clouds in the sky? Is it nearly lunchtime? Why does Milo think he's a magician? That's not right. The answer is 11T3.
0: No one else could hear the teeny tiny voice except for Minnie. Sometimes the teeny tiny voice was grumpy. And when the teeny tiny voice was grumpy, it wasn't so teeny tiny. It said mean things. They weren't true, but they felt oh so real. When Minnie missed the ball, the teeny tiny voice growled,
1: "You're no good."
0: When Minnie got an answer wrong, the teeny tiny voice grumbled,
1: "You're not smart."
0: When Milo didn't laugh at Minnie's joke, the teeny tiny voice groaned,
1: "No one likes you."
0: The teeny tiny voice even started to get Minnie into mischief by telling her to break the rules, especially rule one. Even when Minnie sat very, very silently, the teeny tiny voice wouldn't stop.
1: "Everyone's mean,"
0: it said.
1: "Everything's horrible,"
0: it said.
1: "It's not fair,"
0: it said. The teeny tiny voice was making Minnie feel, well, tiny. Minnie had to find a way to make it stop.
2: "Be quiet,"
0: she bellowed with all her might. There was silence.
1: "I'm still here,"
0: laughed the teeny tiny voice. Minnie tried everything she could think of to make the teeny tiny voice go away. First, she tried to distract herself by being very, very busy.
1: "Still here,"
0: it boomed. She tried running away from it.
1: "Hello."
0: She sprinted through Monday and Tuesday, bolted through Wednesday and Thursday.
1: "Bonjour!"
0: Raced through Friday.
1: "Hola!"
0: And darted and dashed through Saturday and Sunday.
1: "Ni hao!"
0: Finally, she asked Milo to make it magically disappear.
1: "Abracadabra!" "Surprise!"
2: "Why won't you go away?"
0: cried Minnie. Then one afternoon, Minnie had an idea. The teeny tiny voice was in her head, and if it wanted to stay, it needed to follow her rules. Minnie cleared her throat and in her bravest voice explained the rules to the teeny tiny voice.
2: "Big rules for teeny tiny voices. One, kind words only. Two, no whining. Three, no telling me to do naughty stuff. Four, no breaking the rules."
0: At first, the teeny tiny voice was not very good at following the rules. When Minnie was having breakfast, the teeny tiny voice said,
1: "Don't worry about the mess."
0: When Minnie was having dinner, the teeny tiny voice said,
1: "Oh, don't worry about the veggies."
0: And when Minnie was preparing to go on stage, the teeny tiny voice said,
1: "Everyone will laugh at you."
0: But before the teeny tiny voice could say anything else, Minnie took a deep breath and with all her might she said,
2: "I've got this! I've got this! I've got this.

0: This. And then the strangest thing happened.
1: You've got this,
0: repeated the teeny tiny voice. From that time on, Minnie made sure the teeny tiny voice always followed the rules. Well, almost always. And that's the end of the story. Get your listening ears ready. It's time for another story. And now, a story from Grug.
2: Grug and the Big Red Apple. One day, Grug saw a big red apple. He looked at it for a long time. Then, plop! The apple dropped right on top of Grug. Grug wanted to take the apple home, but it was too heavy. So, he rolled it and rolled it until it rolled him onto a hollow log. Bump! Kara, the carpet snake, woke with a start. She spiraled herself around the apple.
3: I don't like this big red thing, she said.
2: But she helped take it to Grug's cellar. Then Kara curled up and went to sleep. Grug felt hungry, very hungry. He looked at the apple and took one bite and another until he had eaten the whole apple. Then Grug went to sleep.
0: Wonderful listening.
4: It's time for a story. Sit back and get comfy. Today's story is The Moon Party. One morning, little Ted woke up with a wonderful idea. I'm going to have a party, a moon party. You see, little Ted loved the moon more than anything else. Every night, he would look for the moon outside his window. There it is. He had pictures of the moon on his wall, on his bedding, and even his pajamas. He was so excited about the party, he headed straight out to tell his friends. A party for the moon and stars so bright. A party for the moon, a party tonight. Before long, little Ted bumped into a friend. It was Humpty with a jackhammer working on the road. Little Ted waved at Humpty. Hi there, little Ted. I'm having a moon party tonight in the park. Please come and please bring a moon cake. See you there, Humpty. Little Ted waved goodbye and rushed off. Did I hear correctly? Did little Ted say, bring a milkshake? Oh well, if that's what little Ted wants. Little Ted walked on, keeping a lookout for the rest of his friends, and he chanted as he went along. A party for the moon and the stars so bright. A party for the moon, a party tonight. Little Ted spotted another friend, Mika, up in the sky in her helicopter.
5: Waka waka waka waka waka waka waka.
4: Mika and little Ted waved to each other. Hi! The helicopter landed next to little Ted. Little Ted called out to Mika. Mika, I'm having a moon party tonight in the park. Please come and please bring a moon cake. See you there, Mika. Little Ted rushed off to find another friend and deliver the message about his party. Did I hear that correctly? Bring some jelly snakes? It's a bit strange, but if that's what little Ted wants. The helicopter took off again.
5: Waka, waka, waka, waka, waka, waka, waka, waka, waka, waka.
4: Little Ted kept walking. A party for the moon and the stars so bright.

0: A party for the moon, yeah, a party tonight. Little Ted saw Jemima pushing a lawnmower. Hi there, Little Ted. Hi, Jemima. I'm having a moon party tonight in the park. Please come and please bring a moon cake. See you there, Jemima.
1: Little Ted was so excited.
0: All his friends were coming to his party, so he hurried off to the park. Did I hear that correctly? Bring a pasta bake? Okay. Little Ted was feeling very happy all his friends were coming to his moon party in the park. The moon and the stars were all out, and very soon his friends arrived.
2: Here's a milkshake, just like you said.
0: Thanks, Humpty.
3: Little Ted was confused. A milkshake? Why?
0: Then Mika came with some jelly snakes.
4: Here are some jelly snakes, just like you said.
0: Thanks, Mika.
3: Little Ted was even more confused.
0: And last, Jemima came along with her pasta bake. Here's a pasta bake, just like you said.
3: Yummy. Thanks, Jemima. Now little Ted was completely confused.
0: Then suddenly, he realized what had happened.
3: When I said moon cake, you thought I said milkshake, jelly snake and pasta bake. They all rhyme with moon cake. You couldn't hear me properly with all this noise.
2: Oh dear, little Ted, do you think we can have a moon party anyway? Well, there's enough milkshake,
0: jelly snakes and pasta bake for everyone. Great idea. Thank you, everybody. And I made a big moon cake we can all share.
4: Yay, yummy!
0: So the friends had a lovely time sharing their yummy food and singing by the light of the silvery moon.

0: Before they knew it, it was time to go home. That was the best moon party ever. Home time, everyone. Bye, Humpty.
1: Bye.
0: Bye, Mika. Bye. Bye, Jemima. See ya. Bye, little Ted. Thanks for having us. They all waved goodbye. And that's the end of the story.
2: And now it's time for a story from the Kids Listen bookshelf.
3: And now it's time for a story. Today's story is called The Squirrels Who Squabbled. And it goes like this. In a towering forest, where summer had been, the cool air bit fresh and the mosses grew green. And as autumn edged in and the sky raged red, the sleepiest creatures got ready for bed. While up in a tree swung a flighty young squirrel who everyone knew as Spontaneous Cyril. Now, most foresty folk had seen to their needs through the plentiful months of mushrooms and seeds. They'd built up their stores so they'd be all well fed through the frosting of winter that glittered ahead. But Cyril, he lived in the now and the here. He'd adventured and partied his way through the year. So his cupboard was empty. His hollow was bare. He hadn't a mouthful of food anywhere. But wait. What was that? Over there? Take a look. A single lone pine cone, wedged in a nook. He squealed with delight, and for very good reason, for aside were the very last nuts of the season. Ooh! But Cyril wasn't alone. There were more hungry eyes. Yes, Plan Ahead Bruce had his sights on the prize.

0: Though he gathered a mountain of bounty, hard fought, Bruce was convinced he was one pine cone short. "I simply must have it," he wistfully cried, as he dreamt of the fresh, juicy pine nuts inside. So as Cyril set off on his way to the ground, Bruce, he was also last pine cone bound. They sprinted and scurried. With no time to gamble, they scratched at the bark in their scampering scrabble. But their panic and haste shook the tips of the spruce. And the pine cone, it trembled, and then it came loose. Both squirrels gave chase at a lightning pace. This was the start of a wild, nutty race. "It's mine," shouted Cyril.
1: "No, mine," hollered Bruce. "You don't stand a chance. Give up. It's no use."
0: "I'm hungry," cried Cyril. "This cone is not yours."
1: "Stay back," shouted Bruce. "This cone's for my stores."
0: It boinged over bushes and flew through the air. It binged on the nose of a slumbering bear. Bing! It bounced over boulders, then came to a stop, then teetered and wobbled and quivered and plop! Both squirrels followed. Oh, the water was vast. Would they learn that they needed each other at last? But each was intent on how he could win. So they didn't quite notice a bird sweeping in. Cyril and Bruce, they watched in dismay as their cone disappeared up, up, up, and away. "Come back," shouted Cyril.
1: "They're our nuts," exclaimed Bruce.
0: But all hope was gone. It was simply no use. And meantime, they drifted right up to the ledge. Greed was driving them over the edge. Cyril and Bruce, they had taken a fall. They were paying the price for wanting it all. They'd squandered their chances to team up and share. Would their nutty young hopes simply end in despair? Bruised and bedraggled, they swept past dry land. Cyril grabbed a branch with a trembling hand. Oh. Catching Bruce with the other, he heaved and he huffed. And dragged him to safety with pantings and puffs. They stared at the sky, quite lost in deep thought, until Bruce looked at Cyril and
1: let out a snort. "How silly we are,"
0: he proclaimed all a-jiggle.
1: "How greedy I've been,"
0: sputtered Bruce with a giggle.
1: "We shall change from today. May the squabbling cease. We should celebrate, seeing we're both in one piece."
0: From that day and forward, they made a great pair. They would gather together and found they could share. Yes, Cyril and Bruce, they knew in the end, the best thing to share is a laugh with your friend. And that's the end of the story.
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3: Whose turn is it to tell a story today? Will it be Louisa? Will it be Florrie? Will it be Sam? Or will it be Georgie?
4: Or it might be you far away.
3: It might. Please, will you stay?
4: Just for 5 minutes more.

0: It's my turn to tell a story today. There was once a long, rambling beanstalk. It grew up and up and up towards the sun. And at the very top, in a cave amongst the clouds, there lived a giant who had no manners.
1: Oscar, come here!
0: And Oscar, his servant, would come running.
1: Get me my milk!
0: And run back in with the milk.
1: Get me my dinner!
0: And Oscar would run out and run back in with the dinner.
1: Get me down the beanstalk so I can have my walk!
0: And Oscar would hold on to the top of the beanstalk as the giant climbed down.
2: My goodness, I don't think I've ever heard such a rude giant in my life.
0: He's the rudest one I've ever met, Louisa, that's for sure. Now, one day, at the bottom of the beanstalk, was a little magic pixie. The giant, who had no manners, landed with a thump.
1: Get out of my way!
3: What do you say?
1: I say, get out of my way!
0: And off went the giant for his walk.
3: Does he ever say please?
4: Never.
3: Does he ever say thank you?
4: Never. He's the giant who has no manners.
3: We'll soon see about that.
0: So, when the giant and Oscar went up the beanstalk again to the cave amongst the clouds, the magic pixie followed them.
2: I thought he might, and I think I know what happens next.
1: Get me my milk!
0: And Oscar was so scared that he ran out to fetch the milk.
3: You should say please.
1: No one tells me what to say.
0: Then Oscar ran back in with the milk.
3: You should say thank you.
1: No one tells me what to say.
0: So Oscar and the magic pixie made a plan that would teach the giant a lesson. They went down to the bottom of the beanstalk, and the magic pixie called to the beanstalk.
3: Come down, beanstalk.
0: And the beanstalk came down and down and down.
1: Where is my beanstalk? Help! I can't get down! Help!
3: What do you say?
2: Oh, far away. Please tell me he said please.
0: Hear it for yourself, Louisa.
1: Please?
3: And will you always say please from now on if I magic the beanstalk back up?
1: Yes.
0: So the magic pixie called to the beanstalk.
3: Go up, beanstalk.
0: And the beanstalk went up and up and up. And do you know what the giant said?
1: Thank you.
0: And from that day on, the giant who had no manners was full of pleases and thank yous. He and Oscar are living very happily in the cave amongst the clouds.
1: Please let's have another game.
4: Okay.
1: Two jacks.
4: Ooh! Snap!
2: And thank you, Faraway, for that lovely story.
3: Yes, and thank you for letting me be the magic pixie.
1: And thank you for letting me be the giant.
4: Can I be the giant next time, Faraway?
0: What do you say, Georgie?
4: Please? Please? Please? Please?
5: That's right.

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I feel ready for a nice nap. 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

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A place where you feel safe, comfy, and warm. Maybe you could curl up on the couch with some cushions or snuggle into your bed. Are you cozy now? Great, because it's time to relax and go on a sound walk. Time to visit a different part of our wondrous world and meet some animals. Close your eyes, and as you listen, keep them closed so you can see the scenery and the animals in your imagination. Today, we're visiting the rainforests of Papua New Guinea, an island nation north of Australia. Did you hear that? What a distinctive call. If you haven't already closed them, close your eyes now. And let's pay attention to our breathing. Pretend you're sucking air in through a straw. Feel how your belly moves as you breathe in, and then slowly let the air go as you breathe out. Breathe in.

There's that call again. Aha, found you. Perched on a thick climbing vine, it's a Raggiana bird of paradise. They are a beautiful native bird with an emerald green chest and a golden head. Their long tail feathers are a magnificent orange. What other sounds can you hear in this island rainforest? If we listen very carefully, we might even hear the ocean beyond the dense rainforest. Rainforests are busy places, full of all sorts of wonderful sounds. Heavy drops of water falling from vines down, down onto the damp ground. Insects busily buzzing as they search for food. The whipping of branches as monkeys and birds travel through the treetops. Ah, that's the call of a cockatoo. The cockatoo native to this rainforest is the palm cockatoo, also known as the great black cockatoo. There it is again. Palm cockatoos have black feathers and spiky black crests. They also have a bright red patch on their cheeks.

forest floor. Oh, it's raised its spiky black crest. 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Right now, I think the cockatoo is feeling frustrated because it dropped its lunch. Do you sometimes feel frustrated, like the palm cockatoo? Maybe when you can't do something, or when someone's not listening to you. We all feel frustrated sometimes. It's good to be able to recognize the feeling in our body, so we can help ourselves work through it. If we don't, it can build up and turn into anger. Next time you feel frustration building in your body, it can be a good idea to walk away from the situation and take some nice, deep breaths. In and out. In and out. 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Enjoy that feeling of calm. Your eyes are closed and your breath is slow. Your whole body is relaxed. You are warm and safe.

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2: 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Shall we pretend to be a shark?
3: Yay!
2: Yeah? Okay, well, let's make a shark fin with our hands. 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Watch out, everyone. There's a shark in the water. Let's shake and move.
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And when I say skip, skip! It's Shake and Move on ABC Kids Listen.

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0: But sometimes new things become big things, and big things become super things.
1: Super things sound super hard, Hoot.
2: Oh no, Jimmy, what are we going to do?
1: I know, I need my cape.
2: And I need my mask.
1: Because this looks like a job for Super Giggle. I'm Super Giggle. I'm ready to do super things.
2: Yeah! Oh, being super is super fantastic. Let's go!
1: Yeah! You feel super-

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1: Are you stomping too?

0: Finally, everybody dancing!
1: Woo! 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
0: Gotcha! 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Justine is out. Were you?
1: Well played, Jemima.
2: Oh, no time to snooze. It's time to shake and move with me, Jimmy Giggles.

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somewhere. 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
1: And we'd like to join in, wouldn't we, B1?
0: We certainly would, B2. We certainly would.
2: We're dancing.
1: Bananas aren't very good at dancing.
0: Not very good at all, B2.
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0: Hello, I'm Nicholas.
1: And I'm Emma.
0: And welcome to
2: Let's Pretend,
0: where we let our imaginations run wild.
1: It's going to be lots of fun and it's all pretend. We can go on adventures,
0: play games,
1: meet some fascinating friends.
0: And the best part is we listen to amazing music that'll sweep us away and guide our adventure.
1: Are you ready? Then
2: let's pretend.
0: Oh, I have an exciting idea for today. A day with the dinosaurs.
1: Ooh, do you like learning and discovering fascinating things about dinosaurs? I do.
0: Okay, well, come on. Let's go and meet some pretend dinosaurs.
2: Run!

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1: We're on an adventure in our imaginations today on ABC Kids Listen's Let's Pretend. Oh, can you hear that? It sounds a bit like a dinosaur crying. Oh, do you think it is? Oh, no, it sounds like this dinosaur is really upset. Shall we go see if we can help? Come on. Oh, excuse me. Excuse me there, imaginary dinosaur. I don't think she can hear me over the sound of her own crying. Can you all help me get her attention? On the count of three, let's say, excuse me. Ready? One, two, three. Excuse me!
2: You gave me the fright of my life.
1: Oh, I'm so sorry. I didn't mean to scare you. I'm Nicholas, and I have some friends here with me who are listening along.
2: Oh, why are you so little, Nicholas?
1: Oh, because I'm a human and you're a dinosaur.
2: Oh, I've never met a human before. Hello, little human Nicholas.
1: Hello. Can I ask why you're so upset?
2: Well, I seem to have lost something.
1: Oh, no, what have you lost?
2: I'm too embarrassed to say.
1: Well, you don't need to be embarrassed. We're friends.
2: Really? You are?
1: Of course, we're your friends.
2: Well, I'm not sure if you know, but I'm a T-Rex, queen of the dinosaur kingdom.
1: Oh, yes.
2: And I'm supposed to have a big roar to match my big body.
1: Yes.
2: And I've lost my roar.
1: Oh, no, you've lost your roar.
2: That's right.
1: Are you feeling sick? Sometimes when I'm sick, I lose my voice.
2: No, I'm in perfect health.
1: Can we try and help you find your roar?
2: Would you?
1: With pleasure.
2: Oh, thank you.
1: What's your name?
2: Well, everyone calls me Roaring Rosie, but maybe you should call me No Roar Rosie.
1: Oh, well, come on, Rosie. Let's all see if we can find your roar on Let's Pretend.

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We're gonna be loud and we're gonna stand tall. So get ready, here we go, shout a mighty roar. 1, 2, 3.

0: I think maybe we've found your roar, Rosie.
1: Roar!
0: Does that mean we can call you Roaring Rosie again?
1: You bet you can. Roar!
0: Whoa, that is an impressive roar.
1: Oh, it was so nice of you to help me find my raw little human, Nicholas. I don't know how I can repay you.
0: Oh, well, you don't really need to do anything. It was our pleasure. Oh, but there is something we would love.
1: Ooh, what's that?
0: We'd love to meet some of your dinosaur friends.
1: Oh, I can definitely arrange that. First stop, my friend the Pteranodon.
0: Wow! Do you know about the Pteranodon? They are a flying dinosaur, and when their wings are spread, they're as long as a car, about 5 metres wide.
1: My friend Penny the Pteranodon does like to talk about flying. Perhaps we should practice spreading our wings before we meet Penny.
0: Oh, we can do that. Come on, everyone. Let's spread our wings.
1: Stretch them right out to the side and fly.
0: Great flying.
1: Let's fly over and meet Penny.

0: Welcome back to Let's Pretend. 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There's a pteranodon called Penny here who just sang a song for us. Nice to meet you, Penny.
1: Oh, thanks, Penny.
0: And great flying like a pteranodon, everyone. Did you know that the pteranodon didn't have any teeth? In fact, the name pteranodon means wing without tooth. Huh, just like Penny. She had great big wings and no teeth.
1: Oh, now let's see which of my dinosaur friends you can meet next.
0: Oh, how about a dinosaur who lives on the land this time?
1: Oh, yes, I know. Susie the Stegosaurus is just the sweetest dinosaur around. You're going to love her.
0: Wow, we're going to meet a Stegosaurus?
1: Susie!

0: I've got my Tyrannosaurus Rex friend, Rosie, with me, and we're practicing dancing like a Stegosaurus. Oh, wiggle, wiggle, wiggle.
1: Oh, bye-bye, Susie. Thanks for saying hi to my little human friends here.
0: You're so very polite, Rosie. Have you ever seen a Stegosaurus in a museum? Or maybe you've seen a picture of a Stegosaurus in a book. Just like Susie said, she has lots of big bony plates on her back. Do you know why we think Stegosaurus had those plates on their back?
1: So she looks scary?
0: Well, that might be one reason, Rosie. But the other reason that scientists think she might have them is so she can soak up the warmth of the sun with the plates to help keep the rest of her big body warm.
1: Oh, wow!
0: Kind of like how we use solar panels these days to get the energy from the sun and turn it into electricity. She caught the sun with her plates.
1: Little human Nicholas, you are very clever.
0: Aw, thanks, Rosie. You're a very clever and kind dinosaur.
1: Now, I've got one more friend I want you to meet.
0: Who?
1: Tracy! Tracy Triceratops!
2: Oh, there's no need to yell, Rosie. I'm right here.
1: Oh, there you are. Hi, Tracy.
2: I can hear you a mile away, Rosie, yelling like that with your big roar.
1: Oh, well, I'm just so happy to have my roar back again. So I'm roaring wherever I go.
2: Yes, yes, we can see that.
1: Tracy, I want you to meet my new friend. His name is Little Human Nicholas.
2: Oh, hi there, Little Human Nicholas. It's a pleasure to meet you.
1: And Nicholas has all these wonderful children friends who are listening along. Say hello to them too, Tracy.
2: Oh, hello, wonderful children friends who are listening along.
1: They've never met a dinosaur like you or me before.
2: Well, it's an honour to meet you all.
1: Tracy, do you know why you are called a Triceratops?
2: Oh, I've got no idea. It makes no sense to me at all. Because Triceratops means three-horned face. But I only have two horns on my head.
0: Oh, I know. I think when the other humans named you, we thought the one on your nose was a horn too.
2: Oh, this old thing? This is no horn. It would be useless in a fight.
0: Oh, that's right. It's made of the same thing that my fingernails are made of.
2: Oh, is that right? Maybe I should go and get it painted at the Dino Nail Salon.
0: Well, that's a great idea.
1: Oh, you're funny, Tracy Triceratops, the Dino Nail Salon.
2: I'd love to stay and chat, folks, but my tummy's rumbling. I need to go and find a small tree to eat. Bye!
1: Bye, Tracy!
0: Oh, bye, Tracy. Gosh, how about that? Tracy the Triceratops. Let's hear a song about her now on Let's Pretend.

0: Thanks to my friend Rosie the T-Rex, I'm meeting heaps of new dino pals.
1: Do you want me to teach you how to be a dinosaur like me, Nicholas?
0: Oh, we could learn how to be a dinosaur from a real dinosaur.
1: Well, who better to teach you? First thing any good dinosaur needs is to know how to stomp.
0: Oh, we can try that. Up on your feet, everyone, and get ready to stomp.
1: Big, heavy legs. Lift one in the air and stomp. Lift the other in the air and stomp. Back and forth. Stomp, stomp, stomp.
2: Keep stomping, dinosaurs.

0: excellent stomping.
1: Dinosaurs also like to dance too.
0: They do?
1: Oh, yes. We love it. Keep stomping and dancing with us around the prehistoric swamp.
0: Okay.
2: Three dinosaurs stomping. Wanna stomp too?

0: Stomp.
1: Wait for me.
0: Come on, then.
2: Stomp, stomp, stomp, stomp, stomp.
3: What's next, Rosie?
0: Well, you need to be able to roar!
3: Oh, of course. We helped you find your roar, but we haven't found our roar yet. Come on, roar with me. Are you ready?
0: Roar!
3: And again.
0: Roar! Good roaring little humans and good roaring little Nicholas.
3: Oh, why, thank you.
0: You'd be a very scary dinosaur.
3: Keep roaring and stomping, little dinosaurs, to this fun song on Let's Pretend.

0: Aw, I wish I could hang out with dinosaurs every day. Oh, hang on. I can, in my imagination, like I'm doing right now with my friend Rosie, the T-Rex.
1: Oh, I'm having fun too, little human Nicholas.
0: I'm thinking that all of you friends listening along to this dinosaur adventure might like a pet dinosaur too.
1: Oh, little human Nicholas, I don't think my friends and I should become anyone's pet. We might scare all the humans.
0: Okay, but what if we imagined a new type of dinosaur?
1: Imagined?
0: Yeah, we're pretending today and using our imagination so we can just make up a new dinosaur.
1: A new dinosaur friend for me?
0: Exactly.
1: I like this idea, little human Nicholas. I didn't even know that I had an imagination.
0: You sure do, Rosie.

0: Are you ready to imagine with Rosie and I?
1: Roar!
0: Okay, well, you could grab some pencils and paper to draw a dinosaur, or you could just picture your dinosaur in your mind.
1: Well, what's first, little human Nicholas?
0: Close your eyes and think about whether your dinosaur stomps or flies, and what colour your dinosaur might be.

0: dinosaur.
1: We're doing some drawings of the amazing dinosaurs we're imagining today on Let's Pretend. What colour is your dinosaur, Rosie?
2: My dinosaur isn't one colour.
1: Oh, is it two colours?
2: Not exactly.
1: Three?
2: No, it's a rainbow dinosaur. Hooray!
1: Oh, rainbow. That's fantastic, Rosie.
2: Oh, I love rainbows. And since I'm imagining a friend, I want her to be a rainbow friend.
1: Oh, perfect. And does she fly or stomp?
2: Both.
1: Oh, brilliant. I wonder if you imagined a rainbow dinosaur like Rosie, or maybe a different colour. Mine is green and blue striped.
2: Oh, I like the sound of that. Now, what's next, little human Nicholas?
1: Ooh, now we all need to decide what kind of horns or plates or spikes our dinosaurs have.
2: Ooh, fun!

0: I think we've got time for a few more songs before I have to go, Rosie. Would you like that?
1: Yes. I'm going to miss you, little human Nicholas, and all your friends.
0: I'm going to miss you too, Rosie. We'll all miss you. But let's have one more dance at the Dino Disco before we go.

0: Oh, it's been so much fun having a day with the dinosaurs. Have you all had fun too?
1: I have. I've had a great time, little human Nicholas. Thanks for spending the day with me.
0: My absolute pleasure, Rosie.
1: And thank you, everyone, for helping me find my roar! I'm not good with goodbyes, so I think it's time for me to roar on out of here. Bye-bye.
0: Bye, Rosie. Bye, Rainbowsaurus. See you next time. Thanks for using your imaginations today, everyone. What was your favourite part? Maybe you could do that bit again. I'm going to dream up another dinosaur, a friend for Cacosaurus. I'm looking forward to playing and pretending with you next time on Let's Pretend.

Hi, it's Justine here. There are some words that just make you feel nice, like love, or flower, or rainbow. Listen to this next song to hear more lovely words.

0: Okay, everybody, here comes Grover's song. 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There's a hole in the bottom of the sea. There's a hole in the bottom of the sea. There's a hole, there's a hole. There's a hole in the bottom of the sea.
1: Boring, Grover.
0: There's a log in the hole in the bottom of the sea. 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

0: the sea.
1: 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There's a bump on the log in the hole in the bottom of the sea. 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There's a bump on the log in the hole in the bottom of the sea.
0: There's a bump. There's a bump.
1: There's a bump on the log in the hole in the bottom of the sea. Now, there's a frog on the bump on the log in the hole in the bottom of the sea. Come on. There's a frog.

0: There's a flea on the tail, on the frog, on the bump, on the log, in the hole, in the bottom of the sea. Please help me. There's a flea on the tail, on the frog, on the bump, on the log, in the hole, in the bottom of the sea.
1: Wait.
0: Okay, now. There's a flea on the tail, on the frog, on the bump, on the log, in the hole, in the bottom of the sea. There's a speck on the flea, on the tail, on the frog, on the bump, on the log, in the hole, in the bottom of the sea. I said, there's a speck on the flea, on the tail, on the frog, on the

0: to my mommy. There's a teeny-weeny something that's so small you almost can't see it, on the speck, on the flea, on the tail, on the frog, on the bump, on the log, in the hole in the bottom of the sea.
1: There's a what?
0: There's all that stuff in the bottom of the sea. There's a teeny-weeny something. There's a teeny-weeny something. There's a teeny...

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1: Hello, I'm Emma. It's home time. 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Or making lots of noise? Drawing with your pen or saying bye to your friends?
2: Bye. Bye-bye.
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1: And now we'll all boot scoot.
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1: No.
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0: It's home time on ABC Kids Listen, and it's time to mix up a story salad. Here's my friend Matt.
1: All right, thanks for listening. This has been Story Salad.
2: Wait a minute.
1: I'm at the end.
2: You're doing the ending at the beginning, Matt.
1: That's not right.
2: That's not right. Wait, let's reverse.
1: Hi, I'm Matt.
2: And I'm Briellen.
1: And this is
3: Story Salad.
1: That's so much better. Oh, that sounds better. Because it'd be a pretty boring story salad if you just tuned in to hear. Bye!
2: Yeah, exactly. It's like we've missed the whole story.
1: Well, story salad, we're back again. Hello, all you lovely listeners. Hello, if this is your first time listening. And we'll let you know what we're doing. Story salad is where we get three random words sent in from a lovely listener to us here at ABC Kids Listen. And we use those words in a story salad, a made-up improvised story.
2: That's never been heard before.
1: Never been heard before.
2: And probably will never be heard again.
1: I know you can listen to it again on the ABC Kids Listen app.
2: That's true.
1: That's the only time it will have ever been said.
2: That's right.
1: And all of that story will be said in 3 minutes.
2: That's right. And when we have 1 minute left to go, we'll hear this noise. Which means wrap up the story, find an ending, and, your time's nearly up.
1: Yeah. So to do all that, we need some words sent in from a lovely listener. So could we please hear our words for today?
4: My name's Halo. I'm three. I'm 300 words. It's shovel, buffet and sad.
1: Oh, thank you, Halo, for those words, which were shovel,
2: buffet
1: and sand.
2: Three really interesting and different words that we can use in today's
3: Story Salad.
1: It was a beautiful day down at the beach because it was the annual beach animals buffet. All the beach animals were rocking up to this beautiful big buffet and they just fed their faces. Seagulls were coming in. They no longer had to look for discarded chips on the pier or out of the bins.
2: No, today they were going to have fresh, beautiful food.
1: Out of the buffet.
2: Out of the beach buffet.
1: Beach animal buffet. And so what other beach animals were there? There were crabs.
2: There were turtles.
1: Turtles.
2: Seals.
1: Seals. There were, you know, there was even like little wombats that live sort of in the bush near it.
2: Yeah, some dingoes.
1: Dingoes.
2: Yep.
1: Everyone was there.
2: Yeah.
1: It was a big event.
2: It was a huge event. It's one of the biggest events on the beach calendar.
1: But at the front of the line was the biggest seal you had ever seen. And he was beginning to shovel all the food from the buffet into his mouth.
5: Excuse me. There's a whole line of people here who would like to also have some food.
1: Yeah.
5: Said Caroline the Crab.
1: And Caroline the Crab's friend, Senna the Seagull, was like, "Man, look at us. We're all lined up down the sand, all the way down to the pier. We've all got to give a turn." And the big seal, whose name was Seal,
5: said, "Look, we're never going to survive unless we get a little bit crazy.
1: And I've gone crazy
5: with eating, and I'm going to eat all of this buffet for myself. Because you know what? Last year I wasn't invited to the beach buffet. I never got an invitation, and I never got to have even one plate of food.
1: Oh.
5: So to get back at everyone this year, I want to eat all of this buffet."
1: And all, 1 minute. 1 minute. And all the animals went, "Oh, well, that's

0: not that's not where did your invitation must have got lost in the C mail.
1: Oh, the C mail.
0: Have you changed address?
1: Oh, well,

0: think that you weren't invited. We hate to think that you weren't invited.
1: I just thought that I wanted to meet him, but hang out because you didn't like seals, or maybe you just didn't like me because I have big whiskers.
0: Oh, no, we think you're adorable. But now that you've been invited, get a plate, fill that plate up, and then you can come back for seconds. You don't need to stand there gobbling it down,
1: Sorry, I was just being a bit emotional.
0: That's
1: I eat a lot of food, but I'm emotional.
0: That's right. Look, we actually think you are the coolest seal in the whole wide world. So settle your pedal, calm your farm, get a plate. Next.
1: So they all got to have a plate of food at the end. That's lucky.
0: But, you know, buffets do look pretty yummy.
1: Oh.
0: I could just stand there.
1: But the good thing about a buffet is that you can fill your plate and go and eat it, and then you can come back and
0: exactly.
1: fill it again.
0: Don't be like a pelican.
1: No.
0: Whose beak can hold more than his belly can.
1: I see what you did there. Oh, thank you so much, Halo. They were excellent words. So now I think it will be good for us to give the dear listener some words
0: yes.
1: and they can go and create their own story, Salad.
0: Yeah, so maybe we should give rhymey words.
1: Do you think?
0: Yeah.
1: Okay.
0: Do you?
1: I mean, if that's... Okay. are you sure... Are you sure you want
0: rhyme? It might be a bit hard. What's a rhyming word of shovel? Oopsie.
1: Hovel? That's not really a word. Cuddle?
0: Cuddle. That's close enough.
1: Cuddle. It sounds the same.
0: Rhyming word of buffet. I've really set us up. Flambé, which is cooking, like, desserts and with fire?
1: Yeah, with, like, a flame, yeah.
0: Chefs flambé. Are very good at it.
1: Yes, they are. You have to be professional to
0: yes.
1: do some flambé.
0: And a rhyming word of sand.
1: What about
0: band?
1: Oh, like a rock band.
0: A marching band or a rock
1: band.
0: Yeah,
1: I like that idea.
0: So your words are cuddle,
1: flambé
0: and band.
1: Band.
0: All right. Well, now we're at the ending. We've done the right order. We're at the ending.
1: Yes.
0: And this is where we say, thanks for listening. This has been
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0: put a spot over here and a spot over there and a spot on your ear and a spot in your hair and a lot of little spots in the air and everywhere. It's a spotty kind of day. Let's put some more spots on, shall we? Put a spot over here and a spot over there and a spot on your ear and a spot in your hair and a lot of little spots in the air and everywhere. It's a spotty kind of day. Let's put a few more spots on our leopard. On there. Here, you think? Yes. How about there? You like that one? That's good. He's so spotty. A leopard has lots of spots. Do you sometimes like to dress up and pretend to be an animal? I'm going to pretend to be a leopard. A leopard with lots of spots. How do I look? Spot, spot, spot, spot, spot, spot, spot. A leopard has lots of spots. What a lot of spots he's got. An elephant's nose is as long as a hose. But a leopard has lots of spots, spots, spots, spots, spots, spots, spots. A leopard has lots of spots. What a lot of spots he's got. A tiger has stripes, like a whole lot of pipes. But a leopard has lots of spots, spots, spots, spots, spots, spots, spots, spots, spots, spots, spots, spots, spots. That's a lot of spots.
1: Have you been playing with your toys all day? Well, it's time to pack away for another day. 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

0: job, everyone.
1: Did some colouring today, it came out super pretty. 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

0: Hi there, it's Emily from Newstime, and this is your Daily Scoop. It's Thursday, and the date is the 15th of October. I can't wait for the year 2032. That's when the Olympics and the Paralympics will be held in Brisbane. But the rest of Queensland wants to make sure the entire state is showcased, not just the city. What comes to mind when you think of Queensland?
1: The Great Barrier Reef.
2: Crocodiles.
3: Rainforest.
0: When I think of Queensland, I think of hot sun, beautiful beaches, waves for surfing, and theme parks. One of the interesting things about Queensland is that it's a very big state. There are outback communities that are more than 1,000 kilometres away from Brisbane. And people from those communities are sharing their ideas for how they can be involved in the Olympics. One idea is to feature opals in the games.
4: It's shiny.
5: It's shimmery. And it can come in lots of different colours. It's really pretty.
0: Yeah, opals are gemstones that are mined in Western Queensland. One suggestion is that opals could be used in the Olympic medals or the Olympic torch. Another idea is to feature outback performers like whipcrackers in the opening and closing ceremonies.
5: That would probably look cool, but it would hurt my ears.
0: Fair point. Queensland toy makers have also suggested making cuddly koalas to give to athletes. Apart from the sports, though, one great thing about the Olympics is all the visitors the Games bring. Queensland communities hope that some of those visitors will venture out of Brisbane when they realise what else there is to see.
5: It's an unforgettable moment, but they would also never forget the place.
0: So true. Good luck with the planning, Queensland.
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0: Boom! You ready? One more time. Down you go.
1: Jack is quiet down in his box until someone opens the lid.
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1: Cannelloni, rigatoni, fettuccine, tagliatelle, but I like spaghetti. 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
1: Cry.
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1: Asleep.
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0: Hi, I'm Alex. 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
1: Magic Beach. At our beach, at our magic beach, we swim in the sparkling sea, surfing and splashing and jumping the waves, shrieking and laughing with glee. Wild white horses are thundering past, racing to get to the land, plunging and prancing and tossing their heads, then fading away on the sand. At our beach, at our magic beach, we play in the sand for hours, digging and building with buckets and spades, invincible castles and towers. The king and the queen are trapped in the moat. A dragon is spitting out flames. Princess Belinda is charging the beast to rescue little Prince James. At our beach, at our magic beach, we search in the clear warm pools, peering at starfish, limpets and crabs, and tiny fish darting in schools. Into the kingdom of fishes we go, riding on sea dragons' tails. Angelfish ferry a cargo of pearls past creeping convoys of snails. At our beach, at our magic beach, we walk when it's cloudy and grey, looking for driftwood, feathers and shells washed up on the edge of the bay. A leather-bound chest with buckles of brass lies tossed on the sand by the tide. As we push back the lid, we are dazzled by light from the glittering treasure inside. At our beach, at our magic beach, we rock in the tangerine boat, paddling out to the end of the line, then drifting back to the float. The wind fills our sails as we follow the sun, and the lookout's eyes are keen. We'll navigate over the edge of the world to islands where no one has been. At our beach, at our magic beach, we laze on the jetty and wait, watching the watery shadows below for something to nibble the bait. A monstrous shark has taken the hook. It's struggling hard to break free, thrashing and crashing and fighting the line as we drag it in from the sea. At our beach, at our magic beach, we bask in the glow of the fire. The moon makes a silvery path on the sea, and the waves come to shore with a sigh. A beacon is signalling up on the cliff. An answer blinks back from the bay. Smugglers are hauling in crate loads of rum, then silently stealing away. At our beach, at our magic beach, the old bed is cozy and wide.

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2: Now it's time for Marigold and the Daffodils. Marigold lived in a house with a big garden. One day in the autumn, Marigold's mother said, "Marigold, will you help me plant some bulbs in the garden?" Marigold loved doing things with her mother, so she said, "Yes." She put on her scarf, her gloves, and her Wellington boots and stepped outside the house into the cold, damp morning. The sky was full of clouds. There were no flowers in the flower beds, just brown earth and dead leaves. Marigold said to her mother, "It all looks so sad when there are no flowers." Her mother held up a paper bag and said, "Let's see what we can do about that with these bulbs in my bag," and went to the flower bed under the kitchen window. Marigold could hear whispering coming from the paper bag.
3: "We're off at last," said one voice. "I hated sitting on that shelf in this dry paper bag," said another.
2: And one, with a deep voice, said,
3: "We should get a nice bed to lie in out in this garden."
2: Marigold's mother said, "We must plant the bulbs quite deep so that they can keep warm and feed on the soil during their winter sleep."
3: "Hear, hear," said the bulb with the deep voice.
2: Marigold made little holes in the earth with a trowel and put a bulb in each one. Some of the bulbs went whee as they flew through the air in Marigold's hand, and ah as they settled down in their comfy new bed. Marigold tucked them all up and patted the earth over them to keep them warm. Then Marigold and her mother went indoors and had a nice cup of tea and a biscuit. One day, on a cold and frosty winter morning, Marigold said, "I think I'll go and see how the bulbs are getting on." She put on her big winter coat, her scarf, her gloves, her thick woolen socks and her Wellington boots and stepped outside the house. Everything was covered in frost and it sparkled in the sun. All she could see under the kitchen window where the bulbs were sleeping was cold earth covered in little patches of snow. Then she thought she heard something and put her ear close to the ground. She thought she could hear snoring. She ran inside to tell her mother what she had heard. Her mother gave her a big hug and said, "What an imagination you've got." One day when the snow had gone, Marigold was looking out at the garden with her nose pressed against the window. She was trying to see what was happening in the flower bed below the window. Her mother said, "Why don't you go and have a look?" Marigold put on her outdoor shoes and stepped outside the house. The air was full of the sound of birds singing, enjoying the spring sunshine. And there were little furry catkins hanging from the birch trees. Marigold looked in the flower bed under the kitchen window. At first, she didn't see anything. But when she looked closely, she could see little green shoots poking out of the ground. Over the next 2 weeks, the shoots grew and grew. Soon, they were as high as Marigold's Wellington boots, and they had buds on the top where the flowers would be. Marigold's mother said the flowers should be coming out any day now. Marigold couldn't wait. She had to go and see straight away. She put on her outdoor shoes and stepped out of the house. When she knelt down to look at the shoots by the kitchen window, she heard one of them say,
3: "One last push."
2: And to her surprise, one of the buds on the top of a shoot split open. And there, inside, was a squashed-up yellow flower.
3: "Come on, everyone," it said. "It's great out here. The sun's shining and it's lovely."

0: lovely and warm. Over the next few days, all the other flowers came out, and there were soon a whole bunch of daffodils swaying on their long stalks. As you probably know, daffodils have big trumpet shapes in the middle of their flowers, and when Marigold held her ear close to them, she could hear the trumpets playing. Her mother said it was just the wind blowing across the flowers, making a noise like blowing across the top of a bottle. But Marigold knew better, especially when one of the flowers asked what tune she'd like them to play. A few weeks later, when the sun was very hot, Marigold stepped outside the house in her bare feet. There was a buzzing of bees in the air. They were poking their noses into any flower they could find and sipping the nectar. The daffodils had faded, and Marigold thought they would have to cut off the drooping leaves to make the garden look tidy. But her mother knew better. She told Marigold that the bulbs would be very upset. They feed themselves on the dying leaves, making the bulbs stronger, ready for next year. And it helps them grow baby bulbs stuck to their sides. Marigold knew it must be right when one of the flowers whispered to her, "Your mother's quite right. I'm having a good feed on them leaves, and my kids are going to grow up big and strong." "Oh, I am pleased," said Marigold. "But I'll miss you during the summer."
1: "Never mind, dearie. We'll see you next year. Cheerio!"

Butterfly, butterfly, bird and bee, bring the children here to me. In the branches you will see the magic that is Story Tree. Listen now to stories true, stories old and stories new. Clap your hands now if you're there, and let my stories know you care. Once upon a time, there was a teddy bear called George who lived with a little girl called Ally. George had soft brown fur and little red paws. One night, there was a terrible storm. Whoosh! The wind was howling and the rain was pitter-pattering on the windows. And George was scared, sitting on Ally's bed. Flash! What's that? Said George. Lightning, said Ally. Boom! What's that? Said George. Thunder, said Ally. Monsters! They ran into the sitting room as fast as they could. Ally's mummy was reading a book by the fire. What are you two doing out here? It's very late. You should be in bed. We're scared, said Ally. The monsters are coming. There's no such thing as monsters. Come and sit by the fire for a while. Ally and George listened to the fire crackling. Suddenly, zap! Everything went black. Boom! There was a big noise. The monsters are here, said Ally. There's no such thing as monsters. It's a power cut. Just wait here, I'll go and get some torches, said her mum. She brought back three torches, one for George, one for Ally, and one for herself. And when they turned them on, torchlight went on the ceiling, on the walls, and on the carpet. And then they shone the torchlight in each other's eyes and put it under their chins and made funny faces. What's that? Said Ally. Fingers began to creep across the wall. It's just the trees from outside, said Ally's mummy. They're making shapes on the wall. I've got an idea, said Ally's mummy. Watch this. She put the torch behind her hand and she made a shape. Bird, said Ally. My go. Watch this. Worm, said George. And this. Snake, said Ally. I've got one, said her mum. What's this? Rabbit! Bing! Suddenly the lights went on. Oh, no!

0: said George. Can we turn them off again?
1: I thought you were scared, said Ally.
2: Not anymore, said George. I'm having fun.
0: I know, said Ally. Let's get cushions and blankets and we'll put them over the tables and make a cave.
1: But that's another story.
3: Let's listen to another story.

0: Welcome, or woman jacker in my mother's language. My name is Jack, and this is Scrap and Little Ted. I'm going to read you a story today. I wonder what the story will be about today, eh? Is that the sound of the magic story drawer? I wonder what's inside. Ooh, a stick. Sounds like rain. Go home, cheeky animals. 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At Canteen Creek, where we live, there are cheeky dogs everywhere. Cheeky dogs everywhere, look at them. They like our house best because my grandpa feeds them. Oh, look, Ted. Grandpa is feeding the cheeky dogs sausages. Too many cheeky dogs round here, yells Mum. Shoo! Get out!
1: Leave them, says Grandpa. They help keep the cheeky animals away.
0: Oh, big rain clouds have come in. But when the big rain comes and a gang of goats move in, the cheeky dogs do nothing.
1: Go home, cheeky goats, yells Dad, flapping his arms. Oh, look, little Ted, cheeky goats are in the car.
0: In the sweaty season, when a drove of donkeys messes up our yard, the cheeky dogs just lie there watching. Look at them there, just lying there watching in the sun.
1: Go home, cheeky donkeys, yells Uncle, stamping his feet.
0: Stamp, stamp, stamp. Uh-uh. What is happening to Grandpa's pants? Oh, no, look. The cheeky donkeys are eating Grandpa's pants. When the cool wind blows, a herd of horses start stealing our lunch. But the cheeky dogs just lie there in the dirt. Go home, cheeky horses, yells Auntie, waving the big stick. When the grass dries up, a bunch of buffaloes start eating our oval. The cheeky dogs just look the other way. Go home, cheeky buffaloes, yells my brother, jumping up and down. Chomp, chomp, chomp. Look out, brother, there's a cheeky buffalo right behind you. There he is. Look out. Oh, look at this cheeky buffalo. He's playing with a skippy rope. See that one, Teddy? When the soaks are empty and a caravan of camels starts drinking all our water, the cheeky dogs just stretch and go back to sleep. Go home, cheeky camels, yells my sister, chucking her thongs at them. I wonder if it's a magic thong. Oh, big rain clouds have come in. When the big storm starts, all the cheeky animals go crazy. The police try to help, but it's no good. And look at all those cheeky animals. Is that camel in a pram and a goat in a shopping trolley? What's that, little Ted? Yes, those lazy dogs are still not doing anything. Everyone has had enough. Go home, cheeky animals, we all scream. Shoo! Scat! Buzz off! Get out of here! Go home! Even the lazy, cheeky dogs have had enough. In their loudest, angry voices, they growl. Go home, cheeky animal. All cheeky animals go home. And guess what? They do. The cheeky dogs did it.
1: They got all the animals to go home. When the big rains come again, the cheeky dogs had the camp to themselves. But not for long. And that's the end of our story.
0: What's that, Ted?
1: You enjoyed that story. So did I. Now it's bye from little Ted and Scrap, and it's bye from me. Bye.

0: Whose turn is it to tell a story today? Will it be Louisa? Will it be Florrie? Will it be Sam? Or will it be Georgie?
1: Or it might be you far away.
0: It might. Please, will you stay?
1: Just for 5 minutes more.

0: It's my turn to tell a story today. A long, long time ago, in a land across the sea, there lived three musicians. The first musician strummed the guitar. The second musician tootled the flute. And the third musician shook the maracas.
1: She's a very good shaker, isn't she, Georgie?
0: Oh, yes, Louisa, one of the best. Now, our three musicians gave concert all over the land. They loved playing together and they were the very best of friends.
1: Goodness, Georgie, does she ever stop shaking?
0: No. She doesn't, Louisa.
2: My dear girl, we've stopped playing now.
3: So you can stop shaking.
4: But I love shaking. I just can't stop. I can't.
0: And she was right. She just couldn't stop shaking. When the three friends went for a walk, she would shake.
3: Please stop shaking. Would you mind?
4: Can't. Just got to do it.
1: Oh, dear.
0: Yes, oh, dear. When they sat down quietly later in the day to read books, do you know what happened?
1: I think I can guess.
2: Excuse me, my dear. I wonder if you could possibly stop shaking now.
4: I can't. I'm a shaker, and shaking is what I do.
1: A tiny bit annoying for her friends, I suppose.
0: Yes. But wait. One night they were all giving a concert. It was a very cold night. It got colder and colder, and soon it began to snow. Now, the

0: two were getting very, very chilly. They started to shiver.
1: Oh, dearie me, I can't strum anymore. I'm so cold.
2: And I can't tootle anymore. I'm freezing.
0: But the third musician just carried right on shaking.
1: My dear girl, how can you carry on when it's so cold?
3: Because shaking keeps you warm. You should try it. That's really good. You're great shakers.
1: Well, I do believe that I'm now warm enough to strum.
2: And I think I'm warm enough to tootle.
4: Oh, please tell me they're going to play their music again now, Georgie.
0: You've guessed it, Louisa. They started to play again, and the crowd cheered. And now, every time they feel cold, they all have a really good shake.
2: I loved it! I loved it! I'm going to shake all the time now.
3: It certainly warms you up. I'm a bit hot now. Phew! Anyone know a story about cooling down?

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1: This story is called The Art of Making Friends by Mary Anastasio, illustrated by Sam Lohman. And it goes like this. Have you ever stopped and wondered how to make a friend? Can you make them out of broken sticks or something that will bend? Do you build them out of cardboard or fashion them from socks? Do you make them out of curly plants or grubby garden rocks? Can you make them out of cupcakes and enjoy them with your tea? Can you sprinkle one with glitter and then magic two or three? Do you plant them in the garden and hope that they will grow? Do you wait until it's winter and make them out of snow? Can you find them in the clouds somewhere way up high? Can you catch them on a shooting star or flying through the sky? Do you paint them like an artist in colours that are bright? Do you cut them out of paper and fly them like a kite? Can you make them out of flowers that you find along a path? Can you shape them from the bubbles that appear inside your bath? Do you catch them in a river or a stream, just like a fish? Do you look for them inside your dreams or make them like a wish? Can you make them from the dinner that you've left upon your plate? Can you squish them out of noodles, something yummy that you ate? Do you build them like a snowman or a man that's made from straw? Do you sculpt them out of frozen ice and hope that they won't thaw? And sometimes making friends will be hard. Yes, this is true. But when you finally get it right, it's the funnest thing you'll do. Now, here's a little secret and something you should know. If you really want to make a friend, it's your heart you'll need to show. A friend is not an object that you make from glue or sticks. They can't be made of noodles or special magic tricks. Don't bother planting seeds or waiting for the snow. A friend is made when people meet, then a friendship has to grow.

0: So if you see one wandering, don't watch them pass you by. Walk over with a happy smile and just start by saying, "Hi." And that is the end of the story.
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0: Good morning. 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

such a busy day. 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

0: Good morning! I'm Mia and it's time to start your day. It's 7 o'clock and time for Story Salad. I wonder what three words Matt and his friends will get today. Let's find out.
1: Oh, hello. I am Marjorie Mildred Maleficent III.
2: And I am Septimus Silly Sausage Samuel II.
1: And I am not Matt.
3: And I am not Stephen.
1: No, no, no.
3: Couldn't possibly be.
1: And we don't know where they are.
3: We've taken over.
4: Story Salad!
1: Now, what do we do? I don't even know what we do.
3: This says what Story Salad is. It says Story Salad is where you have to make up a story using three words, and you have to tell a story that uses each of those words in 3 minutes.
1: Yes, and it says it is completely improvised, unrehearsed, and often silly. Anyway, it also says here at the one minute to go mark, we hear this sound.
3: What sound?
1: This sound.
3: Oh, what?
1: This one. And that lets us know that we have to finish the story sound.

0: started. Hang on. Hello.
1: Excuse
0: I'm Matt.
1: Me. And I'm Stephen.
0: Marjorie Mildred Maleficent III.
1: And Septimus Silly Sausage Samuel II.
0: I think we're going to take over here. Yes. I think you two have snuck into the studio.
1: But thank you for doing the introduction for us.
0: Look, do you want to sit there and watch? Oh, that would be our pleasure.
2: Yes, we'd love to see it. I'm quite tired from all that talking.
0: All right. Well, thank you for starting us off. Yes, they've just run through that. 3 words, 3 minutes. With I'm going to go, we hear that sound. That lets us know we have to wrap it up. And also, like, these stories, sometimes they are brilliant, like the best stories you've
1: Instant
0: ever heard.
1: Classics.
0: Sometimes
1: and sometimes
0: very,
1: they're a bit weird.
0: Very weird. Very silly. But the main thing is we tried.
1: And we just keep going.
0: You just keep going. That's the joy of story
1: We
0: salad.
1: Don't know what's going to happen.
0: So we're going to try today for our special guests and you lovely listeners. So this is where we get the words. Can we please get the words?
3: Hi, my name's Cormac. I'm 5. My words are forest, fish and water tank.
1: Ooh, thank you, Cormac, for those great words, which were forest, fish and water tank.
0: Okay, well, tell you what, Marjorie and
2: Septimus,
0: are you ready for a story salad? It was a stunning day on the farm and the sun was shining, the birds were out, the cattle was looking good, the trees were good, there was grass, it had rained a bit, so there was like lots of
1: green grass growing up on the field. But Priya the pig was thinking, something is not right.
4: Yeah. I'm down in my little pig yard and I can hear something from the water tank. There's a sound. I can hear someone going, help, hello, is anyone there?
0: And so Priya the pig trotted on over to the water tank and she said, yep,
4: is there anything in that water tank?
1: And there was a splashing sound coming from within the water tank. And a small fish popped its head out of the top of the water.
4: Well, hello. Yes, I seem to have ended up in your water tank because I usually swim down in that pond down there. See how it's quite full?
1: And Priya said, well, how have you gotten from the pond to the water tank?
4: Yes, well, do you remember about a few days ago you went running down there and you did a big water bomb? Into the pond. You did a big splash.
1: Oh, and suddenly Priya the pig was feeling very guilty because she had done a very big water bomb the other day and sent water flying all over the field.
4: Yes, well, it was a very good claps to you, Priya the pig. It was great. But that splash sent me flying over this water tank and now I'm stuck in this water tank and I want to go back to the pond. That's where all my friends are.
1: And so Priya the pig very gently lifted the fish out of the water tank and took him over to the pond.
0: And was setting him down into the pond. And the fish said, oh, thank you very much. Hey, can I just ask you a favour?
1: What's the favour?
4: One minute. That bomb dive you did into the pond sent actually my friends in all directions. Look, there's another fish over in that puddle in the forest. There's another fish in a puddle under the house. Could you just run around and grab them and put them in the pond as well?
5: And while you're at it, maybe get some more water from the water tank because the pond is a lot smaller than it was before you did your water bomb.
0: And so Priya was like, right,
1: I better rush around and grab some buckets of water from the water tank to make the pond bigger and grab all the friends of the fish.
0: Oh, thank you. We've got to say, you're actually the best bomb diving pig in the whole wide world. They weren't mad at the pig.
1: No, I think it was very nice of the pig to help clean up the damage after their amazing water bomb.
0: Yeah, and as long as he put everything back in its place, no harm done.
1: Everyone was happy.
0: Oh, all right. Well, thank you for those words, Cormac, and we're going to give you 3 words right now.
1: So that you can make up your own story salad at home.
0: Mm-hmm. What should we do? Let's do opposites of Cormac's words. So what we think is the opposite of the forest. A desert?
1: Might be a desert, yes.
0: The opposite of fish? Bird?
1: Yeah.
0: And the opposite of a water tank?
1: A sandpit?
0: Perfect. So your words for today are desert,

0: Bird.
1: And sand pit.
0: See what kind of story you can make up with those three words.
2: Oh, that really was quite something.
1: Oh, thank you, Marjorie Mildred Maleficent III.
2: Yes, it was actually quite wonderful to see in person. And look, maybe we could come back sometime and try it ourselves.
3: Yes, I'd like to make up a story.
1: Yeah, sure. Yeah. We can have you back for maybe the next Story Salad.
4: Good morning. I'm Mia. It's another great day to play on ABC Kids Listen.

0: I'm so glad you feel better, Yella.
1: Good morning, I'm Mia. 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What's for breakfast?

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1: Pat a cake, baker's man. 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

0: There's no tea left. 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You used to smile a lot. 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I used to do play school here when your mothers and fathers, or mum and dad, were about that big. Your size now, or maybe you're that big. Are you? Anyway, I'm here because they've asked me to sing a few songs. Play school songs that I should remember, but I can't. Let me think of one. Do you know the teapot song? Of course you do. And we've got music as well. Magic. Now, how do we do the teapot? Hands by your side to start with. And that goes there for the handle. And that is the pot. No, not the pot. There's the pot. This is the spout. Hands by your side to start with. Here we go. I'm a little teapot, short and stout. Here is my handle, here is my spout. When I get all steamed up, then I shout. Tip me over, pour me out. Lovely. Let's try and do it again, eh? Hands by your side. I'm a little teapot, short and stout. Here is my handle, here is my spout. When I get all steamed up, then I shout. Tip me over, pour me out. There, finished. Okay, it's time for me to go now. Nice seeing you. Happy anniversary, Play School. Bye-bye.
1: Good morning. Do you know what time it is? Well, on the clock, the little hand is pointing at the 7 and the big hand is pointing at the 6, which means it's 7:30 in the morning on ABC Kids Listen.

Ooh, ooh, ooh, ooh, ooh. 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
1: Okay, three stops to go. There's a granny with a walker, she's a real slow talker, and I'm busting on the bus.
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1: There's a baby in a stroller screaming like a rock and roller,

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There's a marching band parade and the traffic is delayed and I'm busting on the bus. 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
1: Twinkle, twinkle, little star is one of my favourite nursery rhymes. And the letter T is one of my favourites in the alphabet. I just love that t-t-t-t-t sound. 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
1: Hi, it's Alex here. 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It's a beautiful day. And Jay Lagaya thinks it is too.

Let's play the name game. Carol, Carol, Carol, Bobero, Banana, Fana, Fofero, Pipa, Momero. Carol, is your name Mick? Nick, Nick, Bobic, Banana, Fana, Fofic, Pipa, Momic. Nick. How about Lisa? Lisa, Lisa, Bobisa, Banana, Fana, Fofisa, Pipa, Momisa. Lisa. A little take with Jake, Jake, Jake, Bobay, Banana, Fana, Bobay, Fifa, Momake, Jake. How about Kylie? Kylie, Kylie, Bobali, Banana, Fana, Bobali, Fifa, Momali, Kylie. How about Jimmy? Jimmy, Jimmy, Bobimi, Banana, Fana, Bobimi, Fifa, Momimi, Jimmy. Hi there, Pam, Pam, Pam, Bobam, Banana, Fana, Bobam.

0: morning. It's 8 o'clock and it's time for today's ABC Kids News.
1: Hi there, it's Emily from News Time and this is your daily scoop. It's Friday today and the date is the 16th of October. If I was making a list of the world's scariest animals, there'd be bears, tigers, lions, oh, and definitely sharks.
2: I don't know why people are scared of sharks.
1: Huh? You're not scared of sharks?
2: A little bit, like the big ones.
1: Interesting. A researcher named Juliana Gleaves from Adelaide University has been studying people's fear of sharks. She says people who are scared of sharks are less likely to care about protecting them.
3: I'd say most people who are scared of sharks don't want to go near them because of their fear, and that could result in the sharks not being cared for properly.
1: That's Juliana's theory. So she's come up with an idea to make people like sharks a little bit more. Juliana is working on a virtual reality experience. That's kind of like a video game where people interact with surroundings that aren't real. In this experience, people will be able to feel what it's like to swim with sharks. One of the keys is that the sharks won't hurt the people in the experience. So, Juliana hopes that will make people feel empathy towards the sharks.
2: We should already be taking care of sharks. Imagine sharks as humans. They want to live a long life as well. And it's not their fault that they look so scary.
1: What do you think we could do to care better for our sharks?
3: Try and stop climate change because that's damaging their habitat.
2: We can protect them by not polluting the ocean.
4: If you were a shark and you didn't have any protection, then you would be quite scared.
1: So true. Let's see if virtual reality can make other people care just as much about sharks as you do.
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1: I know a hairy bear, a very hairy bear, a very hairy, scary bear. I know a hairy bear, and he can growl like this. I know a hairy bear, a very hairy bear, a very hairy, scary bear. Oh, I know a hairy bear, and he can growl like this.
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Hello, I'm Mia. 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
1: Yeah.

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1: Good morning. Do you know what time it is? On the clock, the little hand is pointing at the 8, and the big hand is pointing at the 6, which means it's 8:30 in the morning on ABC Kids Listen.
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3: Woohoo! Getting out of my bed, big stretch.
2: Big stretch.
3: For a day full of fun, oh yes.
2: Oh yes.
3: Getting out of my bed, so fresh.
2: So fresh.

0: You know, Bert, it sure was nice of your Uncle Louie to invite us out to his farm and then lend us this old bus to drive out there.
1: Yeah, I know. Well, we're almost ready to go now. Come on, it's going to be a terrific trip. There's only one thing that's kind of bothering me a little bit.
0: What's that, Bert?
1: Well, it's kind of a long trip out to Uncle Louie's farm, and we'll have to think of something to do to pass the time while we're driving.
0: Ooh, well, that ought to be easy. Hey, wait a minute.
1: What?
0: I know a terrific thing to do while we're driving.
1: What is it, Ernie? What?
0: Well, it's just the perfect thing.
1: Yeah?
0: You see, I can do it, and you and I can do it together.
1: Do it together?
0: That's right, Bert.
1: Okay, Ernie, what is it?
0: Well, I'll show you. Matter of fact, I'll start right now.
1: Okay, go ahead.

0: with me. That was the alphabet song.
1: Very nice, Bert.
0: Thank you.
1: Hey, bud, I got one.
0: What?
1: And even if you've never heard it, the words are really easy.
0: Oh, boy, oh, boy.
1: So get this one.
0: Okay, here we go.
1: George.

0: and Bridge.
1: It gets real sad now, Bert.
0: George Washington Bridge.
2: Ernie, cut that out.
0: George Washington Bridge.
2: Real cute, Ernie.
1: But it ends up real happy now, Bert.

0: Hello! 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
1: We're your biggest fans!
0: Dracula, spectacular! 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So fantastic, c'est magnifique. 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

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It plays a melody so mesmerizing, tantalizing, hypnotizing. 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
1: Ween.
0: Hello.
1: Ween.
0: Hello.
1: Ween.
0: Hello.
1: Ween.
0: Hello.
1: Ween.
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1: Ween.
2: Good morning. 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Let's get ready for our day listening to this next song.

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1: Good morning. 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Straighten the sheets and the blankets. 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
2: Bow diddly bow diddly bow diddly bow diddly. There were 10 in the bed and the little one said, roll over, roll over. 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
3: Get out of my bed.
2: There were 9 in the bed and the little one said, roll over, roll over. 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
1: Car snacks ready?
2: Check.
1: Got the keys?
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1: Uh-oh.

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1: Hi there, little legends. Mr. Luke here. As a teacher, I love hearing all the wise and wonderful things you have to say. That's why I want to hear your voice on the radio alongside me. For Well Teachers Day, I'll be hosting a special radio show right here on ABC Kids Listen from 8 to 9 a.m. during the last week of October to celebrate teachers. 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Just make sure to read the submission tips so your recording is the best it can be. I'm so keen to hear all your wonderful teacher shout-outs. Submit yours now. And why not tell your friends about it too? Then we can all be on the radio together in the last week of October. This is so exciting, and I'm so keen to hear all about your favourite teacher.

Are you ready? Have you warmed up your voice? La la la la la la la la. Get ready to sing your favourite songs or maybe learn some new ones on Sing Along. I'm Abby. You might know me from play school, and I love nothing more than pressing play and singing loudly to some of the best songs. You want to join me? All you need are your ears to listen, a mouth to sing, and your brain switched to fun mode. Let's do it. Let's sing along on ABC Kids Listen.

0: This next song involves counting backwards from 10. 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Well done, everyone. 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As long as you're having fun.
1: 10.

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1: Yeah.
0: Here we go.
2: Silence.
1: No, actual silence, like as in not talking silence.
2: Oh, okay.
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1: Hi, I'm Abby, and I've got a song all about a house. A house full of fun things like people with games and stories and, oh, wow, there's a bear in there too.
2: La la la la la. 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Hello, I'm Emma, and this is Little Ted, and we're getting ready to sing one of our favourite songs on Play School. It's about a bear, and a chair, some stories, and some games. Do you know the song? If you know it, you might like to sing with us. 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

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I'm going to dance some ballet. 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

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That's it. 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Can you try this? 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

0: Did you like that, little Ted?
1: Lots of fun singing and dancing on Play School today. 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Bye.

0: Dumpty. This is Sing Along, and here are our friends from Play School.
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1: Oh, do you hear something over there? 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

0: 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Maybe some tea too. 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
1: If you go down in the woods today, you're sure of a big surprise. 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
1: Six little ducks that I once knew. 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
1: Then who?
0: Someone stole the cookie from the cookie jar. Who stole the cookie from the cookie jar? Simon stole the cookie from the cookie jar.
2: Who, me?
0: Yes, you.
2: Couldn't be.
0: Then who?
3: Someone stole the cookie from the cookie jar.
2: Who stole the cookie from the cookie jar? Emma stole the cookie from the cookie jar.
1: Who, me?
2: Yes, you.

0: the best cookies I've ever had.
1: Hi, I'm Abby. Can you imagine a song that went forever? Just when you think it was finished, it started again. And again. And again. A song that never ends sounds very tiring. Lucky this song does finish, even if it's called A Song That Never Ends.

That's all the time we have for Sing Along today. You can find more songs to sing to on the ABC Listen app or join me again tomorrow. Thank you for being such great singers and wonderful listeners. Bye!

0: Neigh like a horse. 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
1: 1, 2, 3.
0: Let's learn a letter. What will it be? Today, let's learn all about the letter U.

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0: run fast for a hip and my bats and mud.
1: Do you know any silly songs? Well, if you don't, listen to this next one. It'll make you smile and laugh.

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It's originally from the islands of Hawaii, and the word ukulele means jumping flea in Hawaiian. To play the ukulele, you strum the strings like this. Doesn't it sound beautiful? U is for ukulele.

0: boys I can play with?
1: Oh, I don't know.
0: Oh, come on, please.
1: Promise you'll give it back?
0: Wait, why don't we take turns?
1: Okay, let's share.

0: Let's make your paper stick.
1: So, Sarah, how do you glue?
2: I'm well, thanks, Pevin. And yourself?
1: No, how do you glue?
2: Oh, let me show you a few. Drag your glue round the outside, round the outside, then crisscross.
3: Drag your glue round the outside, round the outside, then crisscross.
2: Dot, dot, dot, dot, and X marks the spot.
3: Dot, dot, dot, dot, and X marks the spot.
2: So how do you glue? How do you glue? Do you dot, do you cross, do you zigzag too? Everyone is different, but no matter what you do, put the glue on the paper, not the paper on the glue.
4: I'm a little goose, stitch on style.

0: make your paper stink. What do we do? We glue. What do we do? We glue. What do we do? What do we do? What do we do? We glue.
1: Do I stick it like this?
2: No, no, no.
3: Please make it straight.
1: Do I stick it anywhere?
2: No, no, no.
3: On the next page, mate.
1: Do I use all the glue?
2: No, no, no.
3: You only need a bit.
1: Ooh, what's it taste like?
2: No, no, no.
3: No, don't eat it.
0: Ooh. Grab your glue stick. Listen to the music.
1: Let's make your paper stick.
0: Let's make your paper stick.
1: Come on.
0: Grab your glue stick.
2: Yeah.
0: Listen to the music.
2: What do we do? We glue. What do? We glue.
4: Create and play on ABC Kids Listen. What will you make today?

0: Hey, let's join the Wiggles. Cool.
1: What's the time, Mr. Wolf?
2: What's the time, Mr. Wolf?
3: It's 1 o'clock.
1: So come on, let's take one step. Are you ready? One. What's the time, Mr. Wolf?
2: What's the time, Mr. Wolf?
3: It's 2 o'clock.
1: So come on, let's take two steps. Are you ready? One, two. What's the time, Mr. Wolf?
2: What's the time, Mr. Wolf?
3: It's 3 o'clock.
1: So come on, let's

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0: 8 is great. 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It's still 8, 8, 8 is great. It makes me shout, hooray! I can count 8 skates sitting on a crate. 1, 2, 3, 4, 5, 6, 7, 8. Yes, I can really state that 8, 8, 8 is great. You can hold it this way, you can hold it that way. It's still 8, 8, 8 is great. It makes me shout, hooray! Eight, eight, eight is great. You can hold it this way, you can hold it that way. It's still 8, 8, 8 is great. It makes me shout, hooray! I can count 8 skates sitting on a crate. 1, 2, 3, 4, 5, 6, 7, 8. Yes, I can really state that 8, 8, 8 is great. You can hold it this way, you can hold it that way. It's still 8, 8, 8 is great. It makes me shout, hooray, hooray, hooray, hooray, hooray, hooray, hooray, hooray. That's 8, 8 hoorays. Ah, ah, ah.
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0: letter for vampire bat. 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
1: Neither.
0: But Y, well, there's a yak. And Z, well, that's a zebra.